Yeah. Appreciate that. Appreciate y'all coming out in this rain. Yeah. Thank you. How about for the cats and the lady? Nice folks. Deep people. Yeah, I love them. They're all crazy. I love them anyway. Yeah. Thank you. Yeah. One more time. One more time. One, two, one, two.

In 1965, I was up in Canada, and there was a friend of mine up there who had just left a rock and roll band in Winnipeg, Manitoba, near where I come from on the prairies, to become a folk singer, a la Bob Dylan, who was his hero at that time. And at the same time that there were breaks in his life and he was going in a new and exciting direction, he had just newly turned 21, and that meant that in Winnipeg, he was no longer allowed into his favorite haunt, which was kind of a teeny bopper club, and once you're over 21, you couldn't get back in there anymore. So he was really feeling terrible because his girlfriends and everybody that he wanted to hang out with, his band, could still go there, you know. But it's one of the things that drove him to become a folk singer was that he couldn't play in this club anymore, you know, because he was over the hill. That was about the same time that Esquire magazine was doing pictures of girls in trash bins, like once you were over 21, you'd had it and everything, you know. There was strange philosophy going around at that time. So he wrote this song. It was called "Oh to Live on Sugar Mountain," and it was a lament for his lost youth. And it went, "Oh to live on Sugar Mountain with the barkers and the colored balloons. You can't be 20 on Sugar Mountain, though you're thinking that you're leaving there too soon. You're leaving there too soon." And I thought, God, you know, if we get to 21 and there's nothing after that, you know, that's a pretty bleak future. So I wrote a song for him and for myself.

0: Merci.
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You're a rock and roll suicide.

this next piece of music is from our third album, which is entitled The Snow Goose. 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

0: Thank you.
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It must be the only one we do from Scotland. I've just realised. It comes from about 1715 to 1730, and it's a very strong satirical ballad about George the First, who was King of England. He happened actually to be German. It was one of those sort of quirks of the British monarchy. And the Scots didn't like him very much. Being German or English didn't matter to them. And so they had a rebellion against him, and a lot of beautiful songs came out of him. Well, they were lovely songs, but they were very rotten to poor old George I, who was... The Georges were actually quite a jolly lot, I always thought. And in this song, it's all about his goings-on in Kittle Hooses, which are brothels. In England, there's not many of them in Scotland that I'm aware of, but they're called massage parlours. There seem to be a lot of those over here.

0: our final song for ever. I just want to say to you on behalf of the guys in Black Sabbath and myself that your support over the years has made it all possible for us to live the lifestyle we live. Thank you from the bottom of our heart. I love you, we love you. And it's a song called Paranoid.
1: That goes like this.
2: I've been

0: Cause you got what I want,
1: and you got what I need.
0: And baby, you got what I need.
1: And I want you to lay it on me.
0: And I want you to give it to me. Just make me say.

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0: turn the most ordinary man in the world into a star. 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Maybe somebody from the audience. You, sir, would you like to be a star? No. You've got star quality already. Where can I find a suitably uninteresting house? Oh, that looks like a suitably uninteresting house. I wonder if there's anybody here with star quality. Oh, hello. Hello, what's your name?
1: Andrea.
0: Andrea, that's a nice name. What's your husband's name?
1: Norman.
0: Norman. His name's Norman. Let's hear it for Norman. Now, I would like you

0: Andrea, I'm going to take Norman's place for a few days. I'm going to research his ordinary, dull little existence.
1: Oh, but you can't come in there. The place is in a terrible mess.
0: That doesn't matter. It doesn't matter, darling. Just act as you normally do. Forget that I'm the biggest star in the world and just act normally. Hey, can I take off my shoes, darling? Thank you very much. Thank you, darling. It's a nice house. Hey, it's a great situation. It's a great location.
1: Oh, well, we need new carpet in this room, really. When we can afford it, like.
0: Yeah. Hey. Hey. I feel a few chords coming in already. I feel a whole concept album coming on. Hey, Andrea! Do you fancy Norman as a concept album on RCA Records?
1: Come again?
0: They want me, to start using quadraphonics.
1: Quadraphonics? Would you take drugs then?
0: Oh my God! Andrea, you've got ducks on your wall!
1: Oh, don't get alarmed, they're only made of clay!
0: Is that all?
1: Oh, God. Silly boy, they're only decoration.
2: Time is waiting in the wings. It speaks of senseless things. His script is...

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Thank you. Thank you. Those two new songs from a brand new album called Rain Dances. And, I'm suffering from a cold here. We're going to carry on with another song from the same album, and this one's called Uneven Song.

We got a song right now, friends, that we'd like to do for you. We ain't been doing it, We ain't done it but once on a Louisiana hayride. We want to learn it a couple of days ago. So we'd like to do it for you right now. We hope you like the way we do it. It's a song about, it's a song that goes something like this. Get with it. Maybelline, why can't you be true? Oh, Maybelline, why can't you be true? You know, I started back doing the things you used to do. There was a motivating over the hill. I saw Maybelline in a Coupe de Ville. A Cadillac rolling on an open road. Nothing I run my V8-4. Cadillac doing about 95. Moving bumper to bumper, rolling side by side. Maybelline, why can't you be true? Oh, Maybelline, why can't you be true? You know, I started back doing the things you used to do. The Cadillac moved to 104. My Ford got hot and wouldn't do no more. It done got cloudy and started to rain. I tooted my horn for the passing lane. The rainwater blowing all under my hood. I knew that it was doing my motor good. Maybelline, why can't you be true? Oh, Maybelline, why can't you be true? You know, I started back doing the things you used to do. Hit it!

0: Why can't you be true? Oh, Maybelline, why can't you be true? You know, I started back doing the things you used to do. The motor cooled down, the heat went down, and that's when I heard that highway sound. Cadillac setting like a ton of lead, 110 and a half a mile of heat. Cadillac looked like it's setting still, and I caught Maybelline at the top of the hill. Maybelline, why can't you be true? Oh, Maybelline, why can't you be true? You know, I started back doing the things you used to do. You know, I started back doing the things you used to do.
1: Well, super pop.

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Not I, said the referee. Don't point your finger at me. I could have stopped it in the eighth and maybe kept him from his fate, but the crowd would have booed, I'm sure, at not getting their money's worth. It's too bad he had to go, but there was pressure on me too. You know it wasn't me that made him fall. You can't blame me at all. Who killed Davy Moore? Why and what's the reason for?

Had to die that night, but we just like to see a good old-fashioned fight. We didn't mean for him to meet his death, we just wanted to see some sweat. There ain't nothing wrong in that, it wasn't us that made him fall. You can't blame us at all. Who killed Davy Moore? Why and what's the reason for? Not me, said his manager, puffing on a big cigar. It's hard to say, it's hard to tell. I always thought that he was well. It's too bad for his wife and kids he's dead, but if he was sick he should have said it wasn't me that made him fall. You can't blame me at all. Who killed Davy Moore? Why and what's the reason for? Not me, said the gambling man with his ticket stub still in his hand. It wasn't me that knocked him down, my hands didn't touch him none. I didn't commit no ugly sin, anyway I put money on him to win. It wasn't me that made

what's the reason for? Not me, said the man whose fists laid him low in a cloud of mist. Who came here from Cuba's door, where boxing ain't allowed no more? I hit him, yes it's true, but that's what I'm paid to do. Don't say murder, don't say kill, it was destiny, it was God.

Still good? Okay, good. Oh, man. You just got beautiful faces. It's so good to see y'all. It's so good. All right, so I thought I would bring to you actually one of my lesser-known songs, but this song means a lot to me because it was, I wrote it about my son. I had a son that unfortunately passed away of an opioid overdose at 21.

Well, you know how it is, and I knew that he was either gonna find his way out or not, and he did not. But oh yeah, I love you too. You know. I tell you, you know, I don't know your personal situation, but I can tell you now. Even though they might not tell you, your family members are glad that you're here and not dead. Okay? Because I would really love it if my son was in prison and not here. You know. So thank you very much. But this song, I could tell that he was headed down a road, and the way I deal with my issues and feelings is to write songs. So this song is just about

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Candlelight and Dubonnet on ice. 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

here to heaven. Yeah, I'm pulling into town on the interstate. I got me a steel train in the rain. And the wind bites my cheek through the wing. And it's these late nights and this freeway flying that always makes me sing. Cause look here, there's a duster trying to change my tune. He's pulling up fast on the right. He's rolling restlessly by a 24-hour moon. And a Wisconsin hiker with a cue ball head wishing he's home in a Wisconsin bed. But there's 15 feet of snow in the east. It's colder than a well digger's ass. I said it's colder than a well digger's ass. And now Oceanside, she ends the ride with San Clemente coming up. And them Sunday desperados slip by and cruise with a dryback. And the orange driving in a neon billing and the theater's filling to the brim. You got slave girls in a hot spur and bucket full of sin and that metropolitan area. With all them interchanging connections. And fly-by nights from Riverside and out-of-state plates running a little late. Now the sailors jockey for the fast lane. So 101 don't miss it. You got rolling hills of concrete fields and that broken lines on your mind. And the eights go east and the fives go north and the merging exits back and forth. You see your sign, you cross the line, you're signaling with a blink. Cause that radio's gone off the air and it's gonna give you time to think. And you're hearing a rumble as you're fumbling for a cigarette. Go on, blaze on through that midnight jungle. You remember someone and you can't forget. And one more block, that engine talks and whispers home at last. I said, one more block, that engine talks and whispers home at last, cause you got diamonds on your windshield and them tears from heaven. They're pulling the town on the interstate with a steel train in the rain, and the wind bites my cheek through the wing. It's these late nights and this freeway flying. It always makes me sad.

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0: Allman Brothers. We're going to bring out some other friends and keep going a little while. Would you welcome, please, one of the great, great voices from early, early on. Great friend of ours, a great New Yorker, Felix Cavalier, please.
1: When we get to the part that needs a little help, we'll be looking for you. All right, is everybody ready? Everybody knows Halloween out there tonight. I see you gotta bring that. Oh, wait, it's not Halloween anymore. Sorry about that.

Thank you. Thank you very much. Very briefly, from a very small beastie in the Robert Burns poem to a much larger beastie. This one is the title track from our most recent studio album, because of course we have a live album out at the moment. Interesting, it was the first time we've actually been able to play all the tracks from our latest live album live on stage. This one will feature Mr. Martin Barr, diminutive though he is, and in a very flowery and interesting suit, beginning this song dedicated to the Leviathans of the fields. It's called Heavy Horses, Heavy Horses.

0: I will leave you
1: softly,
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1: Beautiful. 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Thank you. It was fantastic. Thank you. I'm glad you liked that. I'd like to tell you, ladies and gentlemen, that, since I was here last time, I was in the hospital for a couple of things, but, nothing really serious, and I'm over that, and I'm out working. I'm glad to be out working again. Thank you for coming out to see our show. And my dad, he was sick, but he's well. He's doing fine. He's right over here. Would you stand up, Dan? Okay. And I'd like to thank all you guys on the stage. These musicians are all handpicked from the bottom of the barrel. No. I want to kid. Just a little. Just a little. I'm gonna do it all, son. Just give me a chance, okay? Tupelo Harold. What? Oh yeah, we come back here July the 23rd. Oh, we see the musicians July 23rd. Well, give it to me straight, because I'll give it to them false if you don't give it to me straight. I don't know what I said, but it's all on record and it'll come out later. Let's see what I want to do. No, that ain't what I want to do. Oh, sorry.

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I might have Johnny Harrell, if he's around somewheres, to come up here and pick a little guitar for me if we got one in the house. And I might pick a fiddle tune on the guitar. Well, if he hadn't got here, I'll go on right where I took off from. Oh, I got a good one coming up here. This year, and that there. Wait a minute. I'll not do. I guess a lot of the people that was here that's here now heard me do this one on the concert last night. That train that carried my girl from town. So I'll do another one of the old Frank Hutchinson tunes. Well, I had another in mind as good as that one, but okay, I'll do that one then. It's a little trouble to change your wires on this thing to that for that song, but it's worth it how you get them there. One time I was playing a concert down in New York City, and when I got down to the next to the last number on the show, no, I had two more numbers, I started to tune it back from it, and I broke one of the wires. It broke its lick in two right up there, and I just forgot about that next to the last number and played one on the auto harp. Nobody ever knew what happened. If that had been the first show I ever played on the stage, it'd have scared me to death.

Sir Ector, Sir Bors, Sir Blamor, and Sir Bleoboris, the only surviving knights of the Round Table, ended their days after a pilgrimage to the Holy Land. Soon after, the Saxons conquered all of Britain and the realm of Logre was over. Many believed that Arthur would return to re-establish the holy realm of Logre and save Britain in the hour of its deadliest danger. About the year 1200, the monks of Glastonbury discovered the bones of Arthur buried near to those of Guinevere. Beneath the coffin, a stone inlaid with a leaden cross bore the Latin inscription, "Here lies King Arthur in his tomb, with Guinevere his wife, in the Isle of Avalon."

0: Must economise.
1: This is a song from a record that I made with Ronnie Lane, which was called Rough Mix. And Rough Mix is still available if you want, if I haven't got it and you want to buy it. Buy it for Ronnie, yeah, somebody just said buy it for Ronnie. And I said in LA, you know, Rod Stewart had just done a concert at the Hollywood Bowl and kind of done... and got a really quite indifferent review, actually. But I said, you know, it's okay because he pays Ronnie's medical bills. So maybe that's what makes him sexy. Yeah, he's a good buddy of mine, and we both are going to try to get together later this year with some of the other guys in the Faces and do a concert for Ronnie somewhere. We don't quite know where, but in the meantime, it really helps Ronnie if you buy Rough Mix, and it helps me too, actually, because I'm on it. This is a song that I wrote, which Ronnie sang some of and I sang some of. And tonight, John Karen, who's working with me today, you've probably noticed. And he's making it possible for me to do all kinds of things that I otherwise wouldn't be able to do on my own up here. And, you know, the guitar's a great thing, but it gets a bit boring to listen to on its own. John's a great guitar player too, but you won't get to see him play guitar tonight. You will get him to hear him sing in a minute on this one, which is called Heart to Hang On To. That just blew out. I think I fucked it up with my Rod Stewart impersonation. You see, I too just can't do that jumping around anymore. I stab myself, bits of my body fall off, you know.

0: Said no flash photography. You don't care. 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You just take your flash photography. Look at you. You're mocking me. She's totally mocking me. She's going, flash photography. She says, hey. Listen, if you come to the show before, you know. I figure you pay good money for your seats. You go ahead and you flash your little flashes. Okay. And for you, my friend, just so that you know, this isn't like me. This is not me saying like, you guys want to take a picture of me? Nothing like that. Nothing like that. No, I don't mean that. I'm just saying, I don't want you to think like, oh, look at him. He's like, oh, take a picture of me. Like you want to take a picture. Do me a favor, though. Give me 2 seconds before you... Listen, you people. I'm not going to... Just give me a second. Just, you have to give me... Because you must let us put our model faces on first. Please, if I see another flash... All right. God, help me, please. All right, you guys. Okay, because there's a lot of flashes tonight. They don't go away either. They stay forever. So, on the count of three, I would like to, like on a one, two, three, ma'am, I want to see, I'd like to see a little bit of blue steel. And no, ma'am, not hot pieces of ass. On the count of three. One, two, three, blue steel. Do that again. I just love that. That's so great, you guys. Where did that come from? That was like Nicasso.
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used to come home from work, go to my lonely room and look at the four walls and say, baby, why did you leave me? Sometimes I wanna cry.

0: Live from NPR News in Washington, I'm Janine Herbst. Treasury Secretary Mark Besant is expected to announce new economic measures against Iran today, what he's calling Economic D-Day. Iran calls it economic terrorism. Iran's new securities chief, Moshe Rozaei, is threatening to seize ships that violate transit rules in the Strait of Hormuz. NPR's Adil Al-Shalchi has more.
1: Rozaei said that Iran would attack oil tankers leaving through the Persian Gulf through alternative routes from the Strait of Hormuz so that, quote, not even a single drop of oil will leave from the region. Right now, Iran isn't interfering with alternative routes, so this could be devastating to oil supplies. And Gulf countries are desperate for a resolution to this conflict because they've spent billions to expand pipelines, other infrastructure to keep oil exports flowing and not to depend on the Strait of Hormuz, which is, of course, still blockaded by Iran.
0: In Paris, Adil Al-Shalchi. Iran's president says the Memorandum of Understanding signed in June with the U.S. is the best way out of the stalled conflict. All this as Pakistan's army chief plans to travel to Tehran today to try to revive stalled talks. Shoppers are getting left out of billions of dollars in tariff refunds. After the Supreme Court ruled earlier this year that some of President Trump's tariffs were illegal, the refunds have been primarily going to American businesses, but few of those companies are passing them along to customers. And Pierre Stephen Basaha has more.
2: Retailers shared the cost of tariffs with consumers, mainly by raising prices. But the dean of Syracuse University's College of Law, Terrence Lau, says retailers are not sharing the refund because it's difficult to know how much more each shopper paid because of tariffs.
3: It's like the retailer stirred the tax into the batter. So once it's cooked into the cake, you can't just back it out ingredient by ingredient anymore because it's not separated.
2: Shipping companies like UPS, DHL, and FedEx are the exception here. They charge customers tariff fees and are now in the process of returning those fees to customers. Walmart says it's sharing refunds through lower prices. Stephen Basaha, NPR News.
0: Testimony resumes today in the trial of Lindsay Clancy, a Massachusetts woman who's charged with killing her three children in 2023. Her attorneys don't dispute that fact, but they are arguing for the insanity defense, as Deborah Becker from member station WBUR reports.
4: The prosecution's medical experts are expected to testify that at the time of the children's killings, Clancy was in her right mind and was not experiencing postpartum psychosis. One of the three experts, Dr. Avram Mack, took the stand Friday saying that Clancy was depressed but aware.
5: My opinion is that she retained the capacity that required for having criminal responsibility for these actions.
4: Closing statements are expected this week. The case then goes to the jury for a verdict. For NPR News, I'm Deborah Becker in Boston.
0: This is NPR News. Reno, Nevada, tens of thousands of people have been forced to evacuate their homes as the fast-moving Hawk Fire, fueled by strong shifting winds and extremely dry conditions, has already destroyed more than 15,000 acres outside that city. Washoe County Human Services Agency spokesman Chris Charlo says shelters are filling up quickly.
6: They're concerned about when they can get back to their house, and they're coming here really with not much. They're feeling what any human would feel, and it's the anxiety, it's the worry, it's the fear, it's the stress, it's the unknown.
0: Fire officials say the blaze started on Saturday in the foothills of the Sierra Nevada Mountains. They're saying it's human-caused. And so far this morning, it is 0% contained. An American took home the top trophy at the first IndyCar street race in the nation's capital. It ended in dramatic fashion as the drivers whipped down Independence Avenue to the finish line, as NPR's Ava Berger reports.
7: It was Florida native Kyle Kirkwood who took the victory lap. From the beginning, Kirkwood dominated the field. During the 147-lap street race, with its sharp turns on a track that shot past the Capitol building, the drivers battled it out for the top spot. Despite several crashes and spinouts, everyone was able to walk away. The Freedom 250 Grand Prix was pulled together in mere months. Trump signed an executive order in January authorizing it. He attended the historic race and waved the green flag to start the engines.
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0: Live from NPR News in Washington, I'm Janine Herbst. Treasury Secretary Mark Besant is expected to announce new economic measures against Iran today, what he's calling Economic D-Day. Iran calls it economic terrorism. Iran's new securities chief, Moshe Rozaei, is threatening to seize ships that violate transit rules in the Strait of Hormuz. NPR's Adil Al-Shalchi has more.
1: Rozaei said that Iran would attack oil tankers leaving through the Persian Gulf through alternative routes from the Strait of Hormuz so that, quote, not even a single drop of oil will leave from the region. Right now, Iran isn't interfering with alternative routes, so this could be devastating to oil supplies. And Gulf countries are desperate for a resolution to this conflict because they've spent billions to expand pipelines, other infrastructure to keep oil exports flowing and not to depend on the Strait of Hormuz, which is, of course, still blockaded by Iran.
0: In Paris, Adil Al-Shalchi. Iran's president says the memorandum of understanding signed in June with the U.S. is the best way out of the stalled conflict. All this as Pakistan's army chief plans to travel to Tehran today to try to revive stalled talks. Shoppers are getting left out of billions of dollars in tariff refunds. After the Supreme Court ruled earlier this year that some of President Trump's tariffs were illegal, the refunds have been primarily going to American businesses, but few of those companies are passing them along to customers. And NPR's Stephen Bisaha has more.
2: Retailers shared the cost of tariffs with consumers, mainly by raising prices. But the dean of Syracuse University's College of Law, Terrence Lau, says retailers are not sharing the refund because it's difficult to know how much more each shopper paid because of tariffs.
3: It's like the retailer stirred the tax into the batter. So once it's cooked into the cake, you can't just back it out ingredient by ingredient anymore because it's not separated.
2: Shipping companies like UPS, DHL, and FedEx are the exception here. They charge customers tariff fees and are now in the process of returning those fees to customers. Walmart says it's sharing refunds through lower prices. Stephen Bisaha, NPR News.
0: Testimony resumes today in the trial of Lindsay Clancy, a Massachusetts woman who's charged with killing her three children in 2023. Her attorneys don't dispute that fact, but they are arguing for the insanity defense, as Deborah Becker from member station WBUR reports.
4: The prosecution's medical experts are expected to testify that at the time of the children's killings, Clancy was in her right mind and was not experiencing postpartum psychosis. One of the three experts, Dr. Avram Mack, took the stand Friday saying that Clancy was depressed but aware.
5: My opinion is that she retained the capacity that required for having criminal responsibility for these actions.
4: Closing statements are expected this week. The case then goes to the jury for a verdict. For NPR News, I'm Deborah Becker in Boston.
0: This is NPR News. Reno, Nevada, tens of thousands of people have been forced to evacuate their homes as the fast-moving Hawk Fire, fueled by strong shifting winds and extremely dry conditions, has already destroyed more than 15,000 acres outside that city. Washoe County Human Services Agency spokesman Chris Charlo says shelters are filling up quickly.
6: They're concerned about when they can get back to their house, and they're coming here really with not much. They're feeling what any human would feel, and it's the anxiety, it's the worry, it's the fear, it's the stress, it's the unknown.
0: Fire officials say the blaze started on Saturday in the foothills of the Sierra Nevada Mountains. They're saying it's human-caused. So far this morning, it is 0% contained. An American took home the top trophy at the first IndyCar street race in the nation's capital. It ended in dramatic fashion as the drivers whipped down Independence Avenue to the finish line, as NPR's Ava Berger reports.
7: It was Florida native Kyle Kirkwood who took the victory lap. From the beginning, Kirkwood dominated the field. During the 147-lap street race, with its sharp turns on a track that shot past the Capitol building, the drivers battled it out for the top spot. Despite several crashes and spinouts, everyone was able to walk away. The Freedom 250 Grand Prix was pulled together in mere months. Trump signed an executive order in January authorizing it. He attended the historic race and waved the green flag to start the engines.
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In a year or so, I hope nobody. There's episodes of my time on the floor. I need to recharge. Light from the stars won't really reach anything, will it? Binary castles of all human culture, history and science and headless sculptures, stories of monkeys and digital religion, like the note on the ankle of the last living creature. Smoke detector, smoke detector, all you need to do is protect it. Smoke detector, I don't know what your science means. It's your birthday,

I'll get better. I'll fluff the feathers. I'll punch in the numbers and I'll enter the letters. Why don't you let me lick it? Listen to the distant sirens. I wonder if they have a dog in the driver's seat with a red helmet and his head out the window.

Foxy, baby. Here I come, baby. Come on, to do it to you.

You guys, I have to, I want to just say something about this song before we go on. This is another old one, so you guys should know it pretty well. And I think that so many of us can relate to this, especially living in LA, you know. Sometimes you just feel like you have to get out and get out of your work or, I don't know, just step away from the world for a second and have fun and let go and not be stressed and not have negativity and not be held back by people judging you. And that is what this song is totally about. It's just about surrounding yourself with people that you love and care about and not letting anything negative get in the way. And it's about wanting to dance. So this is Wake Up.

my reach. Tried yesterday to get away and hitchhike to the beach. I saw Satan on the beach trying to catch a ray. He wasn't

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So this next little part is just gonna be us. So sing loud.

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0: Thank you. Thank you, man. Thank you very much. I have a new record out, ladies and gentlemen. I'd like to sing for you.
1: From NPR News in Washington, I'm Janine Herbst. Treasury Secretary Mark Besant is expected to announce new economic measures against Iran today, what he's calling Economic D-Day. Iran calls it economic terrorism. Iran's new security chief, Moshe Rozaei, is threatening to seize ships that violate transit rules in the Strait of Hormuz. NPR's Adil Al-Shalchi has more.
2: Rozaei said that Iran would attack oil tankers leaving through the Persian Gulf through alternative routes from the Strait of Hormuz so that, quote, not even a single drop of oil will leave from the region. Right now, Iran isn't interfering with alternative routes, so this could be devastating to oil supplies. And Gulf countries are desperate for a resolution to this conflict because they've spent billions to expand pipelines, other infrastructure to keep oil exports flowing and not to depend on the Strait of Hormuz, which is, of course, still blockaded by Iran.
1: In Paris, Adil Al-Shalchi. Iran's president says the Memorandum of Understanding signed in June with the U.S. is the best way out of the stalled conflict. All this as Pakistan's army chief plans to travel to Tehran today to try to revive stalled talks. Shoppers are getting left out of billions of dollars in tariff refunds. After the Supreme Court ruled earlier this year that some of President Trump's tariffs were illegal, the refunds have been primarily going to American businesses, but few of those companies are passing them along to customers.

0: Pierre Stephen Bisaha has more.
1: Retailers shared the cost of tariffs with consumers, mainly by raising prices. But the dean of Syracuse University's College of Law, Terrence Lau, says retailers are not sharing the refund because it's difficult to know how much more each shopper paid because of tariffs.
2: It's like the retailer stirred the tax into the batter. So once it's cooked into the cake, you can't just back it out ingredient by ingredient anymore because it's not separated.
1: Shipping companies like UPS, DHL, and FedEx are the exception here. They charge customers tariff fees and are now in the process of returning those fees to customers. Walmart says it's sharing refunds through lower prices. Stephen Bisaha, NPR News.
0: Testimony resumes today in the trial of Lindsay Clancy, a Massachusetts woman who's charged with killing her three children in 2023. Her attorneys don't dispute that fact, but they are arguing for the insanity defense, as Deborah Becker from member station WBUR reports.
3: The prosecution's medical experts are expected to testify that at the time of the children's killings, Clancy was in her right mind and was not experiencing postpartum psychosis. One of the three experts, Dr. Avra Mack, took the stand Friday saying that Clancy was depressed but aware.
4: My opinion is that she retained the capacity that required for having criminal responsibility for these actions.
3: Closing statements are expected this week. The case then goes to the jury for a verdict. For NPR News, I'm Deborah Becker in Boston.
0: This is NPR News. Reno, Nevada, tens of thousands of people have been forced to evacuate their homes as the fast-moving Hawk Fire, fueled by strong shifting winds and extremely dry conditions, has already destroyed more than 15,000 acres outside that city. Washoe County Human Services Agency spokesman Chris Charlo says shelters are filling up quickly.
5: They're concerned about when they can get back to their house, and they're coming here really with not much. They're feeling what any human would feel, and it's the anxiety, it's the worry, it's the fear, it's the stress, it's the unknown.
0: Fire officials say the blaze started on Saturday in the foothills of the Sierra Nevada Mountains. They're saying it's human-caused. So far this morning, it is 0% contained. An American took home the top trophy at the first IndyCar street race in the nation's capital. It ended in dramatic fashion as the drivers whipped down Independence Avenue to the finish line, as NPR's Ava Berger reports.
6: It was Florida native Kyle Kirkwood who took the victory lap. From the beginning, Kirkwood dominated the field. During the 147-lap street race, with its sharp turns on a track that shot past the Capitol building, the drivers battled it out for the top spot. Despite several crashes and spinouts, everyone was able to walk away. The Freedom 250 Grand Prix was pulled together in mere months. Trump signed an executive order in January authorizing it. He attended the historic race and waved the green flag to start the engines.
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As I said, I have a great thing about Hawaii is you come through here and you run into incredible characters and great people. In 1955, my next great friend that I met opened this this very place, The Shell, and so I'd like to welcome him back as a hero and someone who's been a big influence in my own life. Still alive and kicking and grooving at 93. Mr. Martin Denny over here is going to join us on the keyboard. Remember, this one got me out of Sunset Drive in Alabama. Thank you, Martin. There's a little quiet village for all of us tonight. Mr. Martin Denny at The Shell once more. We need some bird calls.

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Thank you, Martin.

0: Thank you very much. I know it's quite a while since we were in Philadelphia, but I thought the audiences were a bit more responsive than this. See what happens this week. Anyway, that's a track on the new album we got out. The album's called All the Young Dudes.
1: Thank you. This is on the new album also. It's quite a sadistic little story.
2: Tight,
1: written by the band. A thing called Supper.
2: I don't get paid for it.

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Jordan Harvey, oh, oh, so long.

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David, Rachel, Richard, Jed, Tony, Melanie. Thank you very much indeed. Thank you again for coming all the way. You have to come. And have a safe journey heading back. Thank you. Thank you. Yeah, I will see you tomorrow morning. Okay.